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I gave my best, it wasn't enough. 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

Hello, Barbara. Barbara, this is Shirley. You might not know who I am, but the reason I'm calling you is because I was going through my old man's pockets this morning, and I just happened to find your name and number. So woman to woman, I don't think it's being any more than fair than to call you and let you know where I'm coming from. Now, Barbara, I don't know how you're going to take this, but whether you be cool or come out of a bag on me, you see, it really doesn't make any difference. But it's only fair that I let you know that the man you're in love with, he's mine. From the top of his head to the bottom of his feet, the bed he sleeps in, and every piece of food he eats. You see, I make it possible. The clothes on his back, I buy them. 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And woman to woman, I think...

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You know, tomorrow is their future. 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

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When you turn and walk away,

Vibe Radio. We're the new kids on the block, and we're good. Think about it. Even the competition is listening. Yep, they're copying and pasting, you know. 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
0: Yeah.

0: The download speed was killing me. 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
1: Yes. Yeah.
0: Okay, cool. 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
1: Please respond when I call your name. 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
2: I know a lot about love.
0: Tell me some Tyrus. Tyrus, what's some song?
1: Love.
0: It's a song called Love.
1: Yeah, it's
0: no a song called
1: Love. It's by Kirk Franklin.
0: All right, what is it? How I go?
1: It goes love.
0: Go ahead. Okay. Anybody else? Is the only song you know about love?
3: I will always love.
0: I can't hear you. I can't hear you.
2: I will always love.
0: What about any movies about love? You know any movies about love?
2: Love.
1: Titanic.
0: All right.
4: Romeo and Juliet.
0: Did you know that was about love when you saw that on TV? They said it was about love.

0: care how many people in here have ever been in love. I know none of the guys gonna raise their hand, but how many of y'all ever been in love? But I know none of the guys been in love. We don't get in love, right? Oh, let this black man right here tell what his idea of love is. Because now all the time we hear young black men talk about love. About your personal definition. Don't tell me what Webster thinks. Huh?
1: Everything
0: like what? Explain. Let him talk. Come on. If I ask him to talk about a fancy car, he'd be right on point. But you want to talk about love. You can do it. What do you think? You said you love somebody. You should know why you love them, right? I thought that was a beautiful point. Anybody else want to deal with that?
2: And sometimes, like, when they try to act funny in front of their boys and they get around and they say they love you, they can't love you. So love wouldn't do that.
3: What's love?
2: Love is not funny.

0: Hey, we got some very intelligent women in here, man.
1: Do you think you're too young to really love somebody?
2: No.
1: I say it for me. I'm an adult. I say, wait, you too young to be in love. This is silly. You're infatuated with him. He got nice jeans. He wear fancy Adidas. I mean, it might be something. I don't know.
2: It's a difference from loving somebody and being in love with somebody.
1: Well, you tell me. What's the difference?
3: Okay.
1: What's the difference?
3: Okay,
1: Shan.
2: You can love anybody, but when you're in love with somebody, you're looking at it like this. Taking that person for what he or she is, no matter what he or she look like, or no matter what he or she do. You might stop being in love with them, but you is not gonna stop loving that person.
4: Maybe sometimes they've never been loved before. They've never been in love before. They don't know what the feeling is to be loved.
3: She poetic.
1: She killed it. We can end that conversation with that, right?

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0: You ain't said nothing, man. 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
1: Really, like, love right now, it's like confusing. It's like people be thinking they love somebody, you don't really love somebody. Like, I thought I was in love with this girl, I really wasn't. It's like, now, I don't care about her no more.
0: You
1: used
0: to love yourself.
2: Okay,
0: all right. You think the TV and music and all that have something to do with why people are confused about love?
3: Yes.
0: Why?
3: Because today we listen to a lot of TV and a lot of music, and then it what sounds nice may not always be right for you.
0: Yeah, we need to put you on a bullhorn and let you ride around Newark today.

0: What do you think?
1: It just happened. Like, things just be going on. And then, like, 24-7, you think about the girl and stuff like that. And then you, like, if you do something wrong, you're like, oh, do she hate me? Like, you want to know what they think.
0: So what she feels, what she feels is important to you.
2: Right.
0: Huh? Yeah. Why?
1: Because I want her to still love me. But, But I know she still like me because, you know, a little eye contact. Because I don't know her no more, but...
0: Oh, you talking about somebody. You know me.
1: Yeah. No, 14. Yeah.

0: What do you think about love? Come on.
1: Okay, Lord.
2: Love.
0: Hey, man. No. No. He's about to give us a dissertation. The way he said that. Go ahead. Break it down. Break it down.
2: Love is just a feeling.
0: Okay.
2: You just hope they feel the same way like you did towards them.

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1: It's not just ordinary radio. It's a movement. It's a lifestyle. It's a vibe. Vibe Radio. 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
1: Hello? Hey, Johnny, this is your dad.
2: And your mom.
1: Hey, man, what we called for is to let you know we're looking forward to seeing your home over the holidays. Everybody's been asking about you. Hey, give me a call later, okay? Goodbye.
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We're the new kids on the block, and we're good. Think about it. Even the competition is listening. Yep, they're copying and pasting, you know. Now you're feeling the vibe.

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2: Turbulence is the price you pay for flying high. So whenever you're flying high, you're going to have some bumpy areas. That's why I want to advise you to don't give up, but hang in there.

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Right in the middle of the city, lifting up one sound to one name. That name is Jesus. He can't be dethroned or defamed. Jesus, we say tonight belongs to you. We dedicated this night to you. Thank you for allowing us to be out here praising your name. 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

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I just hear the Lord calling you home, redeeming you. 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It's not a bad thing. It's just that he desires you. He's jealous for you. It's about love. It's not about shame or condemnation. He's calling you out for love, to have a love encounter with him, not religion, but relationship, one-on-one personal relationship with the Father. Last time.

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Flip them off.

Oh, thank you, kids. The African Children's Choir. Hallelujah. Thank you, Lord. Thank you, Lord. Oh,

Let us pray. O Heavenly Father, this blessed Wednesday is the day you have made. I will rejoice and be glad in it. I give you all the praise you deserve for the gift of another day. Your steadfast love never ceases. Your mercies never come to an end. They are new every morning. Lord, you have a purpose and plan for my life. Help me remain faithful and walk steadfastly in the path you have prepared for me. Guide my thoughts and decisions throughout this Wednesday. As the week progresses, remind me to seek you, commune with you, and praise your holy name. In Jesus' name, amen.

Let me say a pleasant good morning to all of you, and thank you for tuning in on this Wednesday Singspiration morning. It's 19 minutes moving down after the hour of 6 a.m. right here on Vibe Radio 92.9 and 100.9 FM. Let me say a special good morning going out to Mother Mora. Let me say good morning to you, Miss Martha. Wednesday morning blessings to you, Mr. Eli. Stay amazing. Dear Lord, thank you for the gift of a new day and for your grace. I place this day in your hands, trusting you to guide Mr. Pringle's steps and calm his heart. Fill him with your wisdom and strength, and lead him in every decision he makes. I surrender all his worries to you, knowing you are his provider and protector. Renew his mind and the purity of his heart, so he may walk in your truth and love. Watch over him and his family, and surround him with your peace. May his life today and always reflect your goodness and bring glory to your name. In Jesus' name, amen. Lord, as we begin this Wednesday morning, we ask for your strength and guidance. Help us to approach today with joy and a heart full of gratitude. Bless our effects and lead us through the challenges ahead. Amen. Pleasant good morning, Godfather. Blessings to you. Peace and love, Vibe family. Productive day, Captain Dell. Blessed, wonderful day, Ray. Wednesday morning to you, OJ. Of course, that's from our very own Miss Martha. Miss Martha, good morning to you once again. Let me also say good morning to you, Suzanne. She says, good morning. Positions are temporary. Titles and status are limited. But the way you treat people will always be remembered. We continue with the music on this Singspiration Wednesday morning. 22 minutes moving down after the hour of 6 a.m.

Come on, keep those hands lifted in the sacrifice of prayer. And listen to this praise. Grateful.

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Come on, open up your mouth. 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Come on, open up your mouth and praise the Lord. Come on, don't get tired. Don't get tired. He's worthy of it. He deserves it. He deserves it. Help me, choir.

0: because I'm grateful.
1: Because I'm grateful.
0: Hallelujah.
1: Hallelujah. Hallelujah.
0: Because I'm grateful.
1: Because I'm grateful.
0: Hallelujah.
1: Hallelujah. Hallelujah.
0: Because I'm grateful.
1: Because I'm grateful.
0: Come on. I lift my hands and praise you.
1: I lift my hands and praise
0: because

Ramona, good morning to you. The name of the Lord is a strong tower. The righteous runneth into it and is safe. Lord, thank you for the gift of this beautiful Wednesday. We ask for your divine protection over us, our homes, and our loved ones. Surround us with your angels, shielding us from harm and anything that seeks to steal our peace. Cover us with the precious blood and keep us safe from illness, accident, and any attack from the enemy. We entrust this day into your hands, knowing that you are our refuge and our strength. Father, we are asking that you continue keeping Miss Martha, Godfather, and any unwell member of the Vibe Radio family in your tender love and care. Healing we ask for them all. A wonderfully blessed and productive Wednesday to all. May we all keep the Lord first and center in our lives and remember to be a blessing to someone today and always. God bless. Hope you have a fantastic day, moments, and thank you for that. Good morning, OJ. She says, wishing a day filled with rest for my Pring Pring, as healing takes time, and time is what you have now. Happy and blessed Wednesday to Miss Martha, Captain Dell, Donna, Eli, Shuma, Lyle, High Tension, Godfather, and the entire Vibe family. Have a blessed day as well, OJ. Auntie Soso, good morning to you. Says good morning. Have a nice day. May God's blessings shine on you today. He also says, Wednesday whispers tales of inspiration and gratitude, urging us to embrace each moment, let blessings overflow, painting the canvas of life with beauty and joy. Thank you for that, Auntie Soso. Good morning to you once again. It's now 13 minutes moving up to the hour of 7 a.m. Of course, don't forget at the top of the hour, it's the Vibe Sports News with yours truly and Michael Midget Pierre, to be followed by the banter. The music continues on this Inspiration Wednesday morning.

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1: 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It's a movement. It's a lifestyle. It's a vibe. 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

0: Good morning to you guys out there in Radio Land, especially you sports fans. It's now 7 a.m. in St. Lucia and the rest of the Eastern Caribbean. And it's now time for the Vibe Sports News for today, Wednesday. It's the 5th day of August, 2026. The Vibe Sports News brought to you with the compliments of M&T Drugstore, Nantico Insurance Limited, and First National Bank. With your presenters, myself, Elijah Williams, and Michael, the man, the legend, Midget Pierre. Good morning, Midget.
1: Good morning, Eli, and a special good morning to all our valuable listeners, both here and overseas. And with Team St. Lucia defeating the Dominican Republic 49-22 in netball at the CSCA Games, here are today's headlines, details in a few. Infantino calls executive meeting as criticism mounts. 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And Pakistan seize control as Shafiq and Sajid star at the end of day 3 in the second and final test. Please don't touch that dial.
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0: Welcome back. The West Indies hold a slender second innings lead of 60 runs with 4 wickets remaining on day 3 of the second test against Pakistan at Queen's Park Oval in Port of Spain. Pakistan, in reply to West Indies' first innings total of 344, were dismissed for 387. Overnight batter Abdullah Shafiq went on to score an undefeated 160, while skipper Baba Azam was run out for 88. In the end, Pakistan gained a slender 44-run lead. Jamal Warrican started the ball for West Indies, with the vice-captain bagging 6 for 112. Shamar Joseph chipped in with 2 for 84. Warrican's heroics kept the West Indies in the game, sparked by a late Pakistan collapse, where they lost 8 wickets for just 106 runs. West Indies in their second turn at the crease are precariously placed, leading by 60 runs as they ended the day on 103 for 6 from 40.5 overs. So far, Kavim Hodge has a top score with 34 runs, while Chase and Chanderpaul contributed 17 each and Hope 15. The architect of West Indies' demise has been spinners Sajid Khan, 4 for 32, and Ali Usman, 2 for 29, who dismissed Chase caught and bowled on the final ball of the day. Meanwhile, following initial medical assessments, Brandon King experienced the lower back muscle spasms. He's currently being monitored and evaluated by the team's medical staff. As a precaution, the batter did not return to the field for the remainder of the day's play. Speculation is still rife concerning him being able to return to the game when the fourth day resumes today. The test match remains finely balanced heading into the closing stages as the West Indies try to set a challenging target or bat through to safety.
1: In the wake of the latest FIFA scandal, one of the continent's top football administrators have come out in support of Infantino. Confederation of African leaders just doubled down on Gianni Infantino, CAF money on Infantino money, World Cup slots development. When FIFA's in trouble, Infantino knows where his friends are. Amid the FIFA drama, Africa is choosing stability. CAF officials say Gianni Infantino investments in African football cannot be ignored. CAF leaders praise his commitment to African football, pointing to increased investment, more World Cup slots, and expanded tournaments for African nations. They credit him directly, so while questions fly in Europe, Africa's answer is unity behind the president. One senior official said the relationship between FIFA and Africa has never been stronger, and that Infantino deserves backing during what they call a difficult period for world football. The show of support from Africa is significant as CAF holds a large voting block within FIFA and could be key in any future leadership challenges.
0: Meanwhile, the Commercial Basketball League tipped off last evening with 2 games at the Bosage Windhoff facility. Game 1 of the evening featured the St. Lucia Teachers Union facing Builds a Fit Lifestyle, with the educators easily getting past Builds a Fit Lifestyle 82-58. Meshack Dubele was one of 4 players registering double-digit scoring with a game high of 21 points, 6 rebounds and 6 assists. Lance Prosper also added 19 points and 5 assists. Clendon Donai also chipped in with a monster double-double of 18 points, 14 rebounds and 6 steals. And Clitterson Leo, he added 18 points and 8 rebounds in the win. For Builds a Fit Lifestyle, Jazaniah Blanchard had 11 points and 5 rebounds, and Alec Daniel added 10 points and 7 rebounds in the loss for the Muscle Men. In Game 2, Fire Service faced a combined Ministry of Sports United team who found it difficult early on as they were quickly down 22-3 at the end of the first quarter. That deficit proved too much for them to overcome as Fire Service kept the pressure on to win easily 61-36. A balanced team scoring effort saw Marcian Cauldron with 10 points and 7 rebounds. Dre Jamari also added 10 points and 12 rebounds. Raimo Gies He added 8 points and 9 steals, and Jerry Charles 9 points, 4 rebounds. The action continues this Thursday, August 6th, with the Ministry of Finance versus Police at 6:30 p.m. And that's going to be followed by Wheels Fit Lifestyle versus the Ministry of Sports United at 8:30 p.m.
1: The Cadets Distribution Competition continued with 3 exciting matches on Sunday and Monday evening at the Barata playing field. In the first match played on Sunday, Barata defeated Minibus by 78 runs. But in first, Barata posted 212 for 4 in 20 overs. They were led with a robust 146 from Efron Charles, with Chilani's QP 28 and Harvey Downsor 23 being their other contributors. Bowling for Minibus, Murray Gittins picked up 3 wickets. In their reply, Minibus reached 134 for 5 in their 20 overs. Steve Charles made 42 and Rowan Albert 29. Amadi Florios picked up 2 wickets for Barata. Man of the match, Efrom Charles. In the second match played, Lager defeated Jaguars by 9 wickets. But in first, Jaguars scored 134 for 8 in their 20 overs. Their main contributor was Swaylene August with 13. The pickup of the bowlers for Lager were Nicken Justin, 3 wickets, and Sidan Wilson, 2. Lager reached their target, scoring 155 for 1 in 13.5 overs. Seeing them home to victory were Moville Samuel, 66, and Bradley Markey, 65. Man of the match, Moville Samuel. Meanwhile, in the lone match played on Monday evening, Carroll's Kitchen Strikers, CKS, defeated Mark by 4 wickets. Taking first knock, Mark were only able to amass 99 for 7 in their 20 overs. Denny Duplessis, 14, and Ezran Jules, 13, were the only batters to reach double figures. Doing the damage for CKS with the ball was Stefan Dupree and Kirby Sidney with 2 wickets each. In their reply, CKS Carroll Kitchen Strikers reached the target of 100 for 6 in 15 overs. Helping to secure victory with the bat was Stefan Dupree, 23, and Neville Leo, 22. Bowling for Mark Isserie picked up 4 wickets. The man of the match, Stefan Dupree. In the meantime, the competition will be on hold as the National Cape Ball Youth and Veterans team are preparing to tour Dominica on August 7th to play against the Dominica National Cape Ball team and the Kalinago National team. The tournament will comprise of a T20 series and 2 T10 blasts.
0: Season 3 of the St. Lucia Semi-Professional Football League continued with another doubleheader at the Philip Master Grounds in V4 last night. In the first match played, Derisso got the better of Chazelle 2-1. They got their goals from CJ Marquis in the 4th and Kivani Moncherry in the 89th minute. Christopher Montoot scored for Chazelle in the 60th minute. In the second game played, Groseley edged out Central Castries 3-2 with goals from Aaron Richards in the 22nd minute, Aramis Gilbert in the 60th, and Amaya Shalry, a scorcher, in the 65th minute. Scoring for Central Castries were Ryan Gaspar in the 39th and Rashid Eugene in the 2nd minute of added on time.
1: The St. Lucia National Cricket Association, SLNCA, joins the National and Regional Cricket Fraternity in mourning the passing of Sean Pierre, a pioneering figure in youth cricket who passed away in St. Lucia following a short illness. Sean Pierre holds a special place in the history of St. Lucia cricket as the first captain of both the St. Lucia under 15 team and the Windward Islands under 15 team. His leadership at the youth level helped lay an important foundation for the development of several outstanding cricketers across St. Lucia and the wider Windward Islands. During his time as captain, Sham led and inspired players who would go on to make significant contributions to the sport, including Darren Sammy and Gary Matry of St. Lucia, as well as Devon Smith at the Windward Islands level. He His contribution as a young leader remains a meaningful part of the pathway that shaped a generation of regional cricket talent. The SLNCA remembers Shaun with gratitude and respect for his service, leadership, and contribution to the game. His example as a captain and teammate will continue to be remembered by those who shared the field with him and by the cricket community he helped to influence. On behalf of the executive members, players, coaches, officials, and supporters of cricket in St. Lucia, the SLNCA extends sincere condolences to his wife, Fiona, and his entire family, friends, former teammates, and all who mourn his passing. May Champierre rest in perfect peace, and I would like to join in extending condolences to the young man who I vividly remember in this school's cricket fraternity program, once scoring a double century at the time, the highest score at school's cricket.
0: FIFA's Chief of Global Football Development, Arsene Wenger, says scrapping the plan to have private investment in FIFA competitions was absolutely necessary and beyond question. FIFA President Gianni Infantino planned to create a commercial subsidiary to run its main events, including its World Cups, with external investors able to buy stakes. Wenger has been in a role which encompasses data analysis of the game, FIFA's online training and youth competitions since 2019. The former Arsenal boss previously supported Infantino's proposal to play the Men's World Cup every 2 years. A week after Infantino's investment plan was first released, the Frenchman issued a statement through FIFA in which he demanded transparency and integrity from world football's governing body. "The recent events at FIFA deserve some clarity from my side," Wenger's statement read. "I was not involved in this strategic plan and first became aware of the project through media reports. The decision to withdraw the project was absolutely necessary and beyond question because I firmly believe in an independent FIFA that serves our game with commitment, transparency, and integrity." Wenger is one of 18 FIFA officials named in a document preservation letter UEFA sent to FIFA threatening legal action. Carlos Cordero, Infantino's senior advisor on global strategy and governance, is the only FIFA official to resign over the scandal, saying the proposal was a bad deal for football and would mortgage football's future.
1: Staying with the drama, FIFA Secretary General Matthias Grafstrom joined the criticism of the plan, writing in an internal memo to staff that the last week had been difficult to comprehend and accept. Grafstrom is seen as a close ally of Infantino, becoming FIFA's chief of staff after the Swiss was elected president in 2016. The Swede was elevated to Secretary General, one of the most powerful positions in FIFA in 2024. A sad and reproachable series of events, which were thankfully concluded with the project permanently abandoned, for us, for as much as we feel dismayed by them, should not overshadow this reality, Grafton wrote. "We have all been thrown into the middle of a turmoil which is difficult to comprehend and accept. I urge you to remain focused on what has always united us, serving football and serving our 211 member association, hand in hand with all relevant stakeholders and in full compliance with the FIFA statutes and FIFA regulation. I assure you that you as members of the administration, you will be defended and safeguarded from the political context we currently experience. You do not need to worry."
0: In the meantime, FIFA President Gianni Infantino has called an executive meeting as criticism mounts over the scrapped private money plan. The meeting comes after Arsene Wenger confirmed the deal was off and amid growing pressure from European officials. Just days after Arsene Wenger announced the deal was scrapped, as senior officials want answers. Where does FIFA get the money for its expanded tournaments now? FIFA's chief of global football development, Wenger, Secretary General Matthias Grafström, and Prince Ali, president of the Jordanian Football Association, all made clear their opposition to Infantino's FIFA forward enterprise. Prince Ali, meanwhile, accused the FIFA of creating a situation which amounts to blackmail over unpaid prize money and support for Infantino's re-election. Prince Ali, writing on X, claimed that prize money had not been paid and FIFA tried to use this to gain support for Infantino. It is clear the problem really is with leadership, he wrote. For months, FIFA has been refusing to help us, until it was verbally communicated to me during the World Cup that if I endorsed Infantino, it would go a long way to helping our FA out. We pride ourselves in Jordan in upholding ethical values. We did not endorse him before and certainly will not now. But the whole situation amounts to blackmail and we refuse to give in to that. Infantino, who has been in Morocco over the past week, called an executive meeting in Rabat as he attempts to find a solution to the controversy.
1: While pressure is mounting on FIFA President Gianni Infantino, there is some good news coming from the Caribbean. Cricket Republic Bank CPL will offer free health testing for fans across all 8 host venues this season. The initiative aims to promote wellness and early detection, with screenings available before matches. Organizers say it's part of CPL's commitment to giving back to Caribbean communities. That means before you take your seat, you can get basic screenings, blood pressure, glucose, body mass index, BMI, prostate, PSA, testing, and more, all for free. CPL officials say it's about more than cricket. It's about using the sport's big crowd to reach people and promote early detection. With 1,000 expected to at each venue, this could be one of the biggest public health outreaches tied to sport in the region. From sixes to screenings. And with FIFA drama, billion-dollar plan, dead, Infantino calls his emergency meeting, but here at home, Republic Bank CPL is giving fans free health tests at every venue, from boardroom kiosks to community care. That's the sports news for this morning, Eli. So it's back to you.
0: Thank you very much for that, Mitchell. We've come to the end of the Vibe Sports News for this morning, brought to you with the compliments of MNC Drugstore, Natico Insurance Limited, and First National Bank. 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The saga continues. West Indies, we'll talk about them as well. Because the banter is up next, guys.
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0: 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The number is 725-2455. 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Look for the WhatsApp icon that says contact us. 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You must be 18 or older to participate in gaming. A message there from our friends over at Let's Bet. If it's your birthday today, let me just say a very happy birthday to you. I do hope that you have a very wonderful and blessed day today. A couple of people I know celebrating today. Let me say good morning. And a birthday greetings going out to Miss Tommy T. Laborde. She's celebrating today. Tommy T., good morning to you, my darling. And birthday shout out going out to you. I see you all the time, so I know you're okay. I hope you have an absolutely smashing day today, all right? And last but by no means least, let me say good morning to the man himself, Mr. Cosmos Mark Joseph, a.k.a. Fire. Fire Online is celebrating today. Fire, good morning to you. My brother, and birthday shout out going out to you. I hope you have an absolutely smashing day today. All right, anybody else who's celebrating, happy birthday to you. I hope you have a fantastic day today. Michael Michit Pierre, go here.
1: Hola. I'm right here.
0: Okay. All
1: right. I go anyway. The program ain't end yet, so I write there. Excellent.
0: Okay.
1: So let me shout out a former colleague of mine at the Ministry of Education, Miss Bernice Fletcher. We're celebrating today. Happy birthday to you. But and last but not least, one of my gorgeous nieces, Kess and Pierre, over there in Miami, is also celebrating today. I want to wish you a very happy and enjoyable day, my darling. Love you lots.
0: All right. Thanks for that. Midget number one is on the platform. He says, midweek blessings to the Banter Vibes Radio. Understand the game, West Indies men's team. Set your plan to victory. Support your team or side with the bat. We'll get into that. We'll get into that in just a bit, all right? Midget number one is a thoroughly entertaining personality, very light personality, right? As somebody who's he's enjoying life, right? Before
1: Eli the man is an entertainer by nature.
0: Yeah, I know.
1: And he's also a joiner by trade, so he joins everything together.
0: We should make an ad for you there, Papa. Anyway, let's start off with semi-pro football action. There were two games carded at the Philip Marsler grounds last evening. Tier 2 or Super League fixture, as we call it. And a Premier League fixture in the second game. In the first game, Deriso, they got the better of Choiseul. A much changed Choiseul team from last year. They lost quite a few of their key players. Deriso would have gone up with an early goal there, CJ Markey, lovely goal, crafted well. But Deriso would, Choiseul would peg them back in the second half, only for Deriso to leave it late and come back and score that winner in the 89th minute through Kivani Mosheri. So that was a good fixture. I think it was a good advertisement for Tier 2. You know, sometimes people just focus only on the Premier League, but there's some talent in the Super League and some good football playing there as well. The second game for me was always going to be very interesting. You had Central Castries coming up against Gros Ilay, the Battle of the Francises. Coach Francis McDonald of Gros Ilay and Coach Francis Babalastic of Central Castries. Interestingly, Francis Lastic, is the former coach of Gros Ilay, and the home ground of Gros Ilay is the Francis Babalastic ground in Gros Ilay. So it would have always been an interesting fixture. You would have expected the guys from Gros Ilay to want to come out and win this game. You would have expected the guys from Central Castries to want to come out and win this game as well. And the scoreline was 3-2 in the final analysis, but I can tell you, Gros Ilay eventually got a handle on this game. They were up 3-1 for a good portion of the game as well. And just added on time, Central Castries, Rashid Eugene coming off of the bench, scored that goal to make the scoreline look a little bit more decent and make the game look a little closer than it actually was. Aaron Richards went out with an injury in that fixture, pulled up. He scored a good enough goal, got a shot on target. I think the goalkeeper would have been disappointed he didn't keep it out. But he was really pacey down the left flank, Aaron Richards, before he pulled up with what appeared to be a hamstring injury on a dead sprint, just him by himself. But he was replaced by Humayel Chalery. And in this game, there were two fantastic goals scored. If you guys go back and look at the live stream, you will see. Rai Gaspar, who I believe played for Miku last season, who's now with Central Castries now, scored a peach of a goal, just sort of improvising. He actually pressed the Grosley defender, won the ball off of him, and just in the corner of his eye saw Eddie Jumbe off his goal line when he was just about to slot in one of his own teammates. And he just improvised. In the motion of trying to kick the ball to pass it, he just improvised and chipped it over the goalkeeper. So that was an absolutely fantastic goal to see from Ryan Gasper. But not to be outdone, Humayel Chowdhury, not for the first time, scored a scorcher of a goal just outside the box. So I'd probably say about 25 yards out. Smashed it into the top right corner of the goal, hitting the underside of the crossbar. And that was just a peach of a goal. Like I said, it was a scorcher. I think that's probably the best goal we've seen for the season thus far in the Semi-Pro Football League. Of course, Aramis Gilbert, I think he's the one that steadied the ship for Grosley, coming off the bench, filling in as the striker. His goal was a very good goal as well. He won the ball, passed it off to the winger and got into the box to get onto the end of a cross and score a header. So it was a very good game, two very good games in the Semi-Pro Football League last evening down at the Philip Masterlet Grounds. Of course, the action continues tonight with games at 7 and 9 p.m. Midget.
1: Yes, Eli, thanks for that analysis. I know it's early days, but your thoughts on what you have seen over the past 2 days since the resumption of season 3?
0: I think some of the teams are still just trying to get up to scratch. I mean, it was a little bit of a layoff. Obviously, you had the Carnival celebrations and then the Winnowed Island school games. I know teams were taking that opportunity to train, and some teams were healing up, players with injuries, etc. But a little bit of match sharpness was lost, I think. So the Sunday games didn't really look that way. I think they were very good, very competitive, but you had two draws there. And the games last evening, they were pretty good as well. But during some periods of the game, you could see that, you know, the teams probably lacked maybe a little bit of fitness and a little bit of match sharpness. But I think so far it's been very competitive. I expect the Premier League to be very competitive this year. As a matter of fact, I cannot even say to you right now who I think is going to be in a relegation battle. I can sort of give you an idea of who I think may end up in the top four, but I'm still not even certain. I probably need to see 6-7 rounds in to the 18 rounds to make a determination of that, you know. But Central Castries, for example, they've lost their first two fixtures, so they're rooted at the bottom of the table right now. Will that continue? Who knows? We'll see, you know. So yeah,
1: thanks for that, Eli.
0: Midge, honestly, let's jump to cricket. Honestly, I thought I would have seen Pakistan post a total of 500 plus runs at the rate that they were going, which would have given them easily 160 plus runs lead. And I was convinced that, you know, West Indies would need to bat out at an extended period of time, something that we're not used to seeing. In as much as the batting has improved, for West Indies to bat out for more than a day seems like a Herculean task, if you ask me. But they were able to peg Pakistan back with just a 40-odd run lead. And lo and behold, we kind of see what happened to us in the past, sort of returning in terms of our batters not being able to stay at the crease. I know the wicket is turning. We've seen the success of the spinners. I know you will tell me that West Indies struggles against spin. I understand those things, all right? I don't know, maybe Brandon King not being available at the top of the order kind of just threw things off a little bit. Not sure if he's going to be in the reckoning today, but he too is a batter. Even though when he scored that, 48, I think it was from like 50 balls, he's not somebody that's probably going to stay at the crease and face 100-plus deliveries. So you're kind of looking at things right now and you're saying to yourself, boy, Justin Graves really needs to forge some sort of partnerships with somebody, stay in there and see if he can put up a score. It looks like he's going to have to take everything on his shoulders, because a 60-run lead, from what we've seen from Pakistan, is nothing. And I fear West Indies are going to get skittled out in the opening session. And then Pakistan will now have a day and two sessions for them to make up the runs, which I don't even think they'll need. The game might be over by the end of today.
1: Yes, Eli, disappointing. If you could recall, I keep saying that the pitch keeps wearing. The pitch is turning sharply. And kudos to West Indies to limiting Pakistan to 103 runs being scored in the day at the expense of King when he dived to run out Baba Azam. I think that's when he got injured, because he was lying on the ground for a while. However, I did say to myself, and it's no injustice to Jomel Warrington, but I did say, if Warrington could pick up 6 wickets on that pitch, with due respect to him, and kudos to him, what is going to happen when the Pakistan spinners come on? In my opinion, by the caliber, are more experienced and more threatening than Warrington, and exactly what I was thinking happened. And then the spinners just made a mess of the West Indies batters. And as you said, I believe maybe if King was fit to open, he would have the match, in my opinion, would have taken a different dimension. But this is what it is. Let's face the reality of what is happening now. The other thing that struck me, I do not know if he was carrying an injury, but when I looked at the West Indies bowling attack, Julian Greaves did not feature at all. Greaves did not feature at all in with the ball. Mm-hmm. So that, for me, gave me some indication that he's carrying a little niggle. He also came into bat.
0: He was... From his innings when he was batting, he picked up a little niggle.
1: Oh, and okay, and then so hence the reason that he came into bat pretty late, also by his standard. And then the way Chase got out, with just one more ball to go before the close of play, was for me horrendous. So it was a dismal batting performance by the West Indies top order, having Warrington come in and derail the Pakistani batters to only give them a lead of 44, which I feel at the time was decent. As you said, West Indies knocked it out with just one wicket, with the loss of just one wicket. But look what happened after. They just catapulted in the space of spin. And Eli, that ball was turning sharply.
0: Yes.
1: And these guys didn't have a clue. And apart from Calvin Hodge, who went on the attack, that's his nature, but he paid a price for it in the end. Nevertheless, let's hope that West Indies could make a fight of it in the early session. I do not know how fit Greaves is to battle it out. One doesn't know the circumstances with King, because at the end of the day, the bowling coach, Ravi Rampal, did indicate that it was still questionable whether he will take to the field today. So, precarious position for West Indies, and at the way it's looking, that the series is going to end up in a stalemate, 1-1.
0: Yeah, that's the concern that I have, because let me tell you, Mijita, I understand the issues that we have against spin, and let me tell you, yes, you're correct. That ball is turning wicked. But I think West Indies just really had to have the resolve that we're not giving up our wicket. Forget about the score. I think that should have just been their focus to get through the day with as many wickets in hand as possible. Justin Greaves, I think, picked up that injury running between the wickets. It looked like a thigh strain. He continued on. I don't know if you observed him fielding. There were a couple of balls that went past him, and you know, he's always in the slip area there. Balls that he could have probably normally run down and you know, saved a run or two. They just went to the boundary, you know. So he is ailing. He's not 100%, and that's why I would assume that he was not brought into the bowling attack to try to save him for batting. But yeah, that's the concern that I have there right now. When I look at who's to come, if Brandon King is having back spasms, he might be able to get some treatment and he might figure he's ready to go. Who knows what's going to happen when he starts to bat, you know. So even with Brandon King still technically available, boy, I kind of feeling like maybe Kemar Roach is somebody who can come in there and soak up 100 deliveries. He's capable of doing that, and he's probably only going to put up 20 odd runs. But if he can do that together with Justin Greaves, and Justin Greaves can stay at the crease and score some runs, I don't expect to see a lot of running in between the wickets, seeing as Justin Greaves has that injury. I think the objective there would be to stay and occupy the crease, take little singles there and there. When you get a bad delivery, put it away for a boundary, and just see if they could grind out at least the morning session, and maybe add 40, 50 runs to the total at that point in time, and then see where we go from there. But let me tell you, I don't think, from what I'm seeing of the team and the health of the players, I don't expect West Indies is going to put up a total that's challenging enough that Pakistan would not be able to overturn. We have a contributor on the platform. He says, "Hi guys, anything near 200 for Pakistan to get, they lose. Just need last three batters to hang around. Greaves will get the runs. We have a capable tail. Bowlers will rise to the challenge." That's the thing. Greaves have a plot. Yeah, 100.
1: Eli, the other thing that struck me in the dying stages of the game, dying overs of the game, is the West Indies' lack of tactical awareness. While they were losing by wickets, but you have a certain amount of time that you could leave the dressing room and get onto the field, and these guys didn't soak that up. Also, during the overs, you're not seen after every ball. Well, you coming down, talk to your batter, and so on. Wear down the clock and that kind of stuff, which you'll normally see. That was not. I didn't see that at all. And maybe if they had done that, they would have been able to call time earlier in the day. if you understand what I'm trying to say.
0: Yeah, yeah, I understand. I think, though, when West Indies realized Brandon King picked up that injury and they were kind of concerned about his status, I think that would have thrown everything helter-skelter for West Indies. And the shuffling, the reshuffling of the batting order, I think, may have thrown a couple of people off. But the reality is, you know, like you always say, we have to face what's in front of us. And Justin Greaves has the West Indies on his shoulders right now. It really is up to him to put up a score. I also have faith in Kemar Roach. I think Kemar Roach is somebody that is very capable of staying at the wicket, you know, providing support defending his wicket and still giving you a little 50 runs there. He's capable of doing that. So if he can do that during the morning session, I'm assuming he's going to come in if Brandon King is not ready. I'm assuming he's going to be the one that's going to come in and occupy the crease with Greaves. If King is ready to go, it'll definitely be Brandon King coming in. He would be the last really recognized batter to be able to come in.
1: Hence, on that note, Eli, I would have sent in Roach as night watchman and not Seals. Because as you said, you have seen how Roach has really prized his wicket and defending his wicket. So when I saw Seals coming in ahead of Roach, I thought that was another tactical blunder, in my opinion.
0: Yeah, well, let's see how that plays out. I'm not holding my breath. The contributor that says anywhere near 200, he was correct earlier on air with his predictions, right? But let me tell you, I don't know. I have to see that one to believe that one. I have to see that one to believe that one. Boy, we have a little bit of time left. I don't think we need to pine over it too much. I think we've spoken about that quite a bit. But, I mean, just some updates in terms of the Gianni Infantino saga. Of course, everybody's waiting with bated breath. Have you seen any sort of report as to what has come out of the meeting, Midget? Has the meeting happened already? Do you have any details?
1: No, Eli, I have not seen any detailed report coming out from the proposed meeting. However, what I have seen is a headline from BBC where it says, key questions as Infantino faces FIFA executive.
0: Yeah, I was thinking to myself, it's an internal meeting. Right? It's a meeting with the staff of FIFA that he's having. It's not a meeting with FAs or

0: Infantino is not able to come and sweet talk people and get everybody back on side and business as usual. But interestingly enough, though, CAF, I think everybody knew that. I think everybody knew that. And I think that was something that I was pointing to early on in the saga. I was saying, I know UEFA has taken a very strong position, but is UEFA going to hand some of these FAs that are really strapped for cash and are trying to develop the game in their country, you're going to tell them, hey, look, $2 million to put into your program or what have you? So I exactly what CAF is saying, I think there are quite a few FAs around the world that feel the exact same way, because we've seen a lot of the confederations come out with positions of their membership, and there's collective responsibility. I don't know that that is equivalent to everybody being on board. I distinctly remember the Czech Republic FA boss coming out and throwing his support behind Infantino, and then a few hours later there's a memo coming out of UEFA saying they voted 55-0 in favor of boycotting FIFA things. So yeah, all of those little things make you kind of wonder, I hear you say 55-0, but boy, to me, mid just finished say he's supporting the man. So, like, what really going on? You know, so it's going to be interesting.
1: I will tell you one thing there. but before I tell you, just let me give you an idea of some of the persons that will be attending the meeting. You have Secretary General Grafstrom, members of the FIFA Managing Board, also the Finance Chief, the legal chief, the chief of staff, chief of member association, and the media relations director. So those are some of the key persons that will be attending that meeting. You made mention about the saga where the president came out and said one thing, and then you first posted something else, and all 55 members have agreed. I said yesterday that when you look at the block total votes with Asia, CONCACAF, and UEFA, it would add up to 133, which on the surface, if they go that way and they vote against Infantino, he'll be out. But there's no guarantee that the statement put out by both CONCACAF, Asia and UEFA, that when these guys get in there at the Congress, that they will vote en masse. There's no guarantee. It's individual voting. And I have attended Congress. I've attended two Congresses already, so I know what obtains at these Congresses. So one has to be very careful there. UEFA said 55 en masse. Asia says so and so. CONCACAF say 45 or so, but when you get in there, Eli, and taking on the heels of what you heard the CAF president has said, I know the thinking with a lot of developing countries or affiliates are along these same lines. Will they want to jeopardize that moving forward?
0: Mitch, I can tell. I am absolutely on board with what you're saying there. And I'm about to reinforce what you just said by saying I think UEFA is very well aware of that. That is why they are pressing Infantino to resign now. Because I think they feel that if this thing goes to elections, that there's a very good chance that Gianni Infantino is going to retain his seat. They would have to be a candidate that would have to come up with a foolproof plan as to how they can support all of these other FAs around the world, the manner in which Infantino has been doing it, or better, to sort of sway them. And just as CAF said, their thinking would be, yeah, well, okay, prior to Infantino coming, nobody wasn't checking on us, huh? The man that come and check on us. So now, as y'all want the man out, y'all come and tell us y'all check on us, but y'all wasn't checking on us before. Right? I think there's that sort of thinking that's going to be permeating through a lot of FIFA nations. And the reality is, what? If there are 30 out of the 211 member.

0: associations for FIFA that can that actually have the capacity to host a World Cup. They have a lot. So the balance of these people, I don't think who is hosting the World Cup, if the World Cup have 48 teams or 64 teams. As a matter of fact, the 64-team World Cup will do better for them. It increases their chances of qualification. So I don't think they're overly concerned about that. And the fact that they can't host the World Cup themselves, I don't think they're overly concerned about all the reports that are coming out about FIFA owe who money still and all of that. I think these federations will simply be thinking, this is the man who came in after that whole saga with Sepp Blatter and co, and he has thrown his support, particularly financially, behind us and enabled us to be able to, you know, push forward and get certain things done, you know. So I think that is going to be a very important factor in there. So I'm with you 100%, and I think UEFA are very well aware of that. That's why they want him to resign now.
1: Yes, Eli, spot on. And that's why UEFA was also suggesting to try to force having a council meeting by September the 19th.
0: Mm-hmm.
1: Also.
0: Mm-hmm. Yeah, they know that. Yeah. And I don't think a lot of the confederations have any regard for UEFA. That's the thing. I don't think people from UEFA can call up people from CONMEBOL or CONCACAF or Asia and say to them, hey, guys, jump on the train if I was there. Force me to resign. I don't think that's going to happen. I think a lot of these confederations and maybe even, I should say, federations, they're looking at UEFA and they're saying, you're good for yourself. Eh? Y'all can support yourself. Y'all have money. Y'all have this. We that's struggling, you're checking on us. I think there's an air of that as well. But anyway, we'll continue to watch this space. Midget, let's get out of here. 6 minutes after the hour of 8 o'clock.
1: Yes, Eli, but before we get out of here, the World Under 20 Juniors starts today in Oregon, so let's rally behind our athletes over there, especially young Chidi Emmanuel. So let's wish the team all the best going forward. And also the netballers, I think they played later today or tomorrow. Let's wish them all the best.
0: Who they beat? Dominican Republic, who they beat?
1: Yeah, Dominican Republic, 49-22, having lost early on to Trinidad and Tobago
0: the day before. Okay.
1: I've seen no news on our hurdler Vitalis at the CAC Games, who would have competed yesterday in semifinals. I've not seen any news on that yet.
0: Okay. All right, thanks for that. Guys, it's 7 minutes after the hour of it. We're out of here. All right, that's our program for this morning. You guys can join us tomorrow morning, 7 a.m., where we kick off once again with the Vibe Sports News, followed by the banter. The banter brought to you with the compliments of Flow, keeping your rhythm flowing. Let's bet. It's brought to you by St. Lucia National Lotteries, Changing Lives, and the Computer Store for all your tech and networking needs. There's no need to switch. All the great programming is right here. All the great personalities are right here on 92.9 in the North, 100.9 FM in the South. 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And guys, please, don't forget,
1: if you don't have the why,
0: you don't have the vibe.
1: Have a wonderful and productive day, guys, and stay safe.
0: Yeah, man. Out of the potato.

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I'll be here taking you right through the afternoon time till about 4:30 p.m., right? Of course, you can send in those messages, send in those requests. I'm here with you. You know, I got you. Again, just want to give a loud shout out to every single August born. Anybody celebrating a birthday today? Or you're celebrating an anniversary? Anybody you want to give a loud shout out? You want to send greetings or you want to send blessings to, right? You can hit me up at 725-2455. I will take care of you.

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Your friend in this creature fighting for a biscuit. 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